0: that the problem was solved. And what we've seen is that the problem is not solved.
1: Si Alice Grundy, research manager ng Australia Institute, pinag-aralan nila ang lumalaking bilang ng gun ownership o mga pagmamay-ari ng baril sa Australia, partikular na sa mga urban o mataong komunidad.
0: At the start of 2025, we found that there are over 4 million licensed firearms in Australia. And in fact, there are people who live in metropolitan Sydney who are licensed firearm owners with over 100 firearms in their house legally. They're following the law, but that's what's happening in metropolitan Sydney.
1: Si Stephen Bindle ay Senior Advocacy Advisor ng Alana and Madeline Foundation, isang charity na nakatuon sa pagprotekta sa mga bata laban sa karahasan. Itinatag ang organisasyon bilang pagunita sa dalawang batang nasawi sa massacre sa Port Arthur. Bukod dito, isa rin siyang convener ng Australian Gun Safety Alliance.
2: There were two or three, you know, really key factors that emerged after Bondi. The Australian public realised, firstly, that there were no caps on the number of firearms someone can own. In many states now, you can still own as many guns as you like, which doesn't really meet the community safety test.
1: Sinabi niya na isa pang ikinababahala ay ang klase ng mga baril na ginamit sa pag-atake sa Bondi. 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
2: And they were relatively freely available to licensed firearm owners, and they were used to terrible effect at Bondi. And so there was a national cabinet agreement to reclassify those so that they weren't available to most licensed firearm owners.
1: Ayon kay Bendel sa SBS Examines, ang malaking bahagi ng mga lisensyadong baril o licensed firearms ay nasa mga responsabling mamamayan na sumusunod sa batas. 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
2: Police are finding that licensed firearm owners aren't securing their firearms. Yeah, not everyone, of course, but theft is still the major source of firearms into the black market. There's thought to be a black market importation of firearms as well. The use and possession of firearms in Australia is legally conditional upon public safety. And yet the public's not being asked what that community test is.
1: Habang ang federal government ang nangangasiwa sa mga national information system at sa pag-aangkat at pagluluwas ng mga baril, ang mga batas ukol sa pagmamay-ari at paggamit ng baril ay ipinapatupad ng bawat estado at teritoryo. 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
2: We have a situation in Queensland who have the most firearms registered in any state in Australia, and they've done nothing to restrict firearms. They've made some firearm offences, you know, with greater jail time, for example, but that only really puts the ambulance at the bottom of the cliff. That doesn't do anything to restrict the availability of firearms.
1: Noong Abril, isinumite ng Royal Commission on Antisemitism and Social Cohesion ang pansamantala nitong ulat. 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

0: consistent changes sa buong bansa, kabilang ang gun buyback scheme.
1: Why are we paying the administrative price and the restrictions on our sport and pastime for something that's not our fault?
0: Si Tom Kenyon, ang CEO ng Sporting Shooters Association of Australia, na may mahigit 220,000 na miyembro sa buong bansa. 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
1: Everything that the federal government is proposing, with the exception of better background checks, fails to address the problem. So the federal government passed legislation in January where that facilitates better background checks and better intelligence sharing. We fully support it because no one wants terrorists to be in possession of firearms, whether legal or illegal.
0: Dagdag nito, hindi na kinakailangan ang mas mahigpit pang mga restriction sa pagmamay-ari ng baril o gun ownership. Gayunpaman, nananawagan siya ng mas mahigpit na regulasyon sa mga 3D printed na baril, pati na rin ang mas malaking suporta at pondo mula sa gobyerno para sa firearm safety research.
1: Illegal ownership of firearms, what those sources are and everything else and how we might get on top of that. And also just numbers and, you know, all of those background statistics being done by a credible organization like a university that can do these things in a reasoned and statistical way, then we'd be very happy for that. And it is probably time that that was done.
0: Sinabi ni Kenyon na ang pinakamahalaga para sa kaligtasan sa paggamit ng baril ay ang maayos na background checks, ligtas na pag-iimbak at tamang training. Paalala niya sa lahat ng shooters na huwag kalimutan ang kanilang mga responsibilidad.
1: Farmers, professional shooters, everyone like that, make sure your firearms are locked away as they're supposed to be. We're supportive of better background checks and intelligence sharing and intelligence gathering that identifies radical extremism. We'd like to see more efforts put into preventing and combating radicalization.
0: Ang ulat na ito ay mula kay Lira Schwitz at Nicola McCaskill ng SBS Examines na isinalin sa wikang Filipino. 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
7: Susunod sa SBS Filipino, alamin natin naman natin ang nagaganap sa mga kababayan natin sa South Australia, partikular sa pagdiriwang ng 50 taong anibersaryo ng isang malaking grupo sa estado. 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

0: ang kulturang Pilipino kung saan dinaluhan ng mga lider, opisyal at mga kababayan sa Australia.
1: Nakapanayam natin ang presidente ng Filipino Association of South Australia na si Marith Solis Filipenko.
2: It has definitely been a long time. It's been 5 decades since Phil Aso was built, and I can only talk to the early days because I wasn't part of the organization then. And so, from what I understand, that from the early members as well, and what I have seen in the past or the data in the ABS, 50 years ago or perhaps in 1981, there were only about...
1: Sa inyong pananaw, ano ang pinakamahalagang kontribusyon ang nakamit ng grupo sa nakalipas na 5 dekada?
2: Speaking of boy, it's not necessarily just one contribution, and I will talk to po sa ibang mga nakamit namin or nagawa. But I will firstly say is what the firstly it's what Phil Asa has built and what they stand for. They are an association for the community, and we are built so that we can get people to feel like they belong, and so that we can actually help them set up as well in South Australia as they migrate to the country, for them to still feel like there's home away from home. But in terms of sa mga nagawa po namin no, since 1975, one of the key success stories that we've had is actually establishing the Radio Filipino. And that was established back in 1978, and still to this day, that program still runs and airs. And there were a few others that we've also established, so we were able to build Filipino ethnic schools, which started from 1 and has grown to 5, which focuses on really language and cultural dancing. And there are a few other aspects that we have also, or programs that we have created. After COVID as well, we have partnered with MCCSA that worked on palliative care research, and we were one of the 7 community groups who were involved. And we've also done a few others with MCCSA, focused on training around how we could care for aged care and people in a similar environment. And so it has dated back like since 1950s that we have like established a lot of these programs, that we want to continue to establish more programs to honor what we have done in the past, but also look at what it would be like in the future, so it aligns with what Filipinos are facing to this day.
1: Kung babalikan natin ang nakaraang 50 years ng itinatag yung asosasyon, ano ang mga pinakamalaking hamon na kinaharap ng mga naunang migranteng Pilipino?
2: 50 years ago is a long time ago, and I can only really talk to one nung unang panahon niya, like when I wasn't part of the association or yet. But from what I know, some early members, around that time, and when I looked at statistics as well, there were only maybe just around 600 people in South Australia, or Filipinos in South Australia. And so as a result of that, that's how, because we wanted to have a community that people can feel like that, pwede po sila mag-belong in Australia, a long way from home, Phil Asa was then built. And it was really to just have a place for them to feel like they belong and to be able to still talk about their culture and their language. And since then, it has grown to like more than tens of thousands of Filipinos in South Australia. And during that period from 1975 through to this day, there were a few key success stories during that period. And it has grown into tens of thousands now, but around that time, I think the reason why Phil Asa was built is to really make it feel like for the new migrants that there is a community far from home. And with the number of people then, it was really something that was great for people to feel like they could connect to, still their culture, the language, and just have people to lean on and have one another to go through the experiences that they're going through. And that's exactly what we Phil Asa aims to be, is that they want to be an association that is there for the people and for the Filipino community and migrants. And that, and to this day, that is still what we stand for, and that's what we want to keep carrying forward as well.
1: Ano naman yung mga plano ng Phil Asa para may pagpatuloy yung nasimula nila mga programa para masigurong manatiling buhay?

0: ating kultura at pagpapahalaga sa susunod pang henerasyon.
1: I like this question po, and I would also say our theme for this year, for this the 50th celebration, is honoring the past, celebrating our present, and inspiring our future. And what I'm focused on as part of my vision and as part of my leadership as well is specifically that last part of it, yung huli po, about actually inspiring our future. So in terms of the way that we are looking to really implement that or to build that future is, firstly, I want to be able to encourage and invite more Filipinos to be part of it. I'm also quite passionate about bringing yung mga future na generation to really have them also build that vision with me. So it's not just for them, but actually with us as an association. And so, firstly, it's bringing more people along and be more involved sa association. And secondly, it's focusing on the culture, as mentioned in the question. It's wanting to build more programs and that focus on building or continuing or improving our understanding of our culture and the language teaching, Filipino's language in particular. And so as part of that vision, hopefully we can engage more people to actually continue to run those programs. And lastly, or thirdly, it's I want to strengthen our relationships with other organizations. So whether it's Filipino communities, other multicultural communities, and other Australian non-for-profit organizations or service organizations, I want to continue I want the association to continue building yung mga relationship namin with all of those organizations so that we can actually know the options na available po sa mga communities natin.
0: Dumalo din ang founding president na si Dr. Reynaldo Huanta.
2: I congratulate the officers and members of the FILASA, Filipino Association of South Australia, which started in 1975. And I'm very, very, very happy to have the FILASA celebration held today. I haven't heard much from FILASA for the last 2-3 years. And I congratulate the officers, the present officers.
0: Nagbahagi din ng pahayag si FILASA VP Internal and Chair of the Multicultural Council of South Australia, Miriam Cocking.
3: Na inaanyayahan po lahat ng kabataan natin kung pwede tayong manindihan sa komunidad natin sa dito sa Team Australia, kasi ang Filipino Association, 50 years of tireless community service.

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4: Of Phil Asa's service, leadership and commitment to our community of Filipinos here in the great state of South Australia. I'd like to take this opportunity to thank everyone who's been involved, in particular the amazing executive committee, the volunteers, the sponsors, the friends and the family that has built these 5 decades of service and support to Filipinos.
5: Yeah, just wanted to, I'm Matthew Morozzi, I'm the Labor member for Moriarty, part of the Malinauskas Labor team, but more importantly, I'm half Filipino, and I just wanted to wish the Filipino Association of South Australia a happy 50th anniversary. It's fantastic that they've reached this milestone, which is they've served the community so well, and we're very, very proud of what they've done, and we're very excited for the future leadership of the community as well.
6: Congratulations to the South Australian Filipino Association. 50 years, a real milestone. 50 years of sharing their wonderful culture, of creating a magnificent community and a Filipino village here in South Australia. Thank you very much for everything that you've done for South Australia. It's wonderful to have such a great, vibrant community, the Filipino community. And tonight, congratulations, celebrating 50 years of commemorating wonderful history. But not only the history, tonight is a milestone for the future as well.
7: Hi, I'm Cynthia Vallejo. I'm the chairperson for the Filipino Aged Care Services Incorporated. Also, I've been involved with Phil Asa since 79 when I first arrived here, and being the public relations officer for 7 years, as well as the vice president of Phil Asa. Also representing also one of the radio announcers also in the 5EBI at the broadcasting.
8: Any message for this celebration?
7: Okay. Well, I wish that they're celebrating the 50 years of anniversary this year, so it will be another 50 years, especially for the young group.
9: Yan ang mga bagong kaganapan sa South Australia. Ako si Christina Magbohos para sa SBS Filipino.
10: Maraming salamat, Christina Magbohos. 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
3: Butas ng karayom.
4: So, nung nag-exam ako na sa Pilipinas pa ako noon, so yung unang part, theoretical part, pwede kong kunin yun sa Pilipinas. Pero yung second part, which is the clinical, yun yung kailangan mag-fly in ka here. So, back then, nagpa-fly lang kami ng mom ko to, you know, to sit the exam. During that time, it's a six-day straight exam. Yes. And then you would not believe na marami kami, lahat kami professional na, lahat na kami dentista, dadaan kami sa sobrang yung mga examiner namin. 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Yung parang yung feeling of yung liliit. Yes, opo. So you have to please them.
3: Dahil kailangan nang pumunta dito sa Australia ni Dr. Angelica. 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
5: Ang mindset ko kasi, Sheila, since when I was younger, na I have to to make things work, especially with family. So that's very important to me. And then she had a dream, and one way or another, I wanted to support her. It wasn't an easy decision, to be honest, all right? No, parang naging namin is I will go back and forth and help yung practice din namin. So for a time I was going back and forth, and until now I'm part of, the admin part of that.
3: Sheila Joy Labrador para sa SBS Filipino.
6: Maraming salamat, Sheila Joy Labrador, at marinig po ninyo ang kabuuan ng kwentong iyan sa sbs.com.au/Filipino, ng aming website page. 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

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We've got to whack them with a big stick, and that means tackling doom scrolling, the dangerous algorithms that push dangerous and nasty and abusive information into the feeds of our young people and, in fact, all users.

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1: 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Book now. artgallery.nsw.gov.au.
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1: The 1st of July is an especially important day. We cut taxes again. 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
1: 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I'm making a link.
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1: 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It's the wild birds that's the factor that's difficult to control. We can control
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2: 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That message will be conveyed by the Commonwealth in their normal trade.
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3: Ham okatirsan Biodiversity Council of Australia aya kutalena ya in qof kasta oo arka shimbir bukta ama dhimatay oo raaca talaabooyin gaar ah.
4: Don't go and harass them. 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

0: But what if growing older could feel like this?
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0: I'm Myra Anubi, exploring a festival that's reimagining what later life looks like. 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
3: This is Outside Source on the BBC World Service, live from our newsroom here in central London. In a few minutes' time, we'll play you a conversation we recorded just before we came on air with four people in the north of Venezuela who survived last week's earthquake and who are still dealing with the loss of homes and the loss of people they knew. Barbara, Victoria, Gonzalo and Alaiza tell us their stories. 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
4: BBC News with David Harper. The UN's Children's Agency is warning that twin earthquakes that struck Venezuela a week ago have exacerbated the risk of child exploitation and trafficking. Local charities have documented reports of rescued children going missing and online ads suspected of trying to sell under 18s. Nigeria says it plans to seek compensation from South Africa for Nigerians who've returned home in recent weeks following violence and protests there targeting undocumented migrants. Spain's health ministry says there were more than 1,000 deaths in June attributable to heat. The figure is more than twice the number in the same period last year, which was Spain's hottest June ever recorded. A man has been arrested in Germany on charges of genocide and 25 counts of murder linked to atrocities that took place in Rwanda in the 1990s. The Rwandan-German national is said to have participated in some of the killings himself using extreme violence. An ultra-traditionalist Catholic group has consecrated four new bishops in defiance of Pope Leo. The Pope had urged the breakaway Society of St. Pius X not to go ahead with what he called a schismatic act. European airports and airlines have written to the EU warning that the new border check system is causing severe disruption. In a joint letter, they ask the European Commission to take immediate action to prevent the situation deteriorating further before the peak of the summer travel season. Investigators in Germany have raided the headquarters of the country's football association in Frankfurt and other locations. They're looking into allegations of ticket violations at the Euro 2024 tournament, which Germany hosted. Victor Willis, the lead singer of the 70s disco group The Village People, has died at the age of 74. He co-wrote many of the group's hits, including YMCA. Willis was recognised by millions for his performances dressed as a traffic cop and navy officer. YMCA became known as a gay anthem, but Willis said that wasn't the intention. BBC News.
3: You're listening to Outside Source on the BBC World Service. I'm James Reynolds, live from our newsroom here in central London. One of the screens in front of me is showing live pictures from Caracas, Venezuela, a pile of rubble. There are half a dozen relief workers standing in front of that rubble. They will have been searching through the remains of that building for any possible survivors. And our teams in Venezuela have been reporting on some of the most desperate moments that anyone can imagine. Alice Cuddy, Mohamed Madi and our visual journalism team have just posted a piece about one father's search for his own family after the quakes. When I turned around, nothing was left, he said. Do have a look at that piece on the World section of our website. And we also spoke to four people about the effect of the earthquake on their own lives. Barbara is in La Guaira. Her home was destroyed. Victoria has been affected as well. Elaiza spoke from Caracas and Gonzalo spoke as well. We'll hear from them all.
5: I don't know how to describe the feeling. Like, that's my all life in those walls, so they just fall. I don't know how to explain that. I feel like I don't have anything at all. My mom cry every day because she worked so hard for that home. So now that we don't have it, it's like what we had left.
3: And you escaped with your parents. They're okay.
5: Yes, my dad lives in Caracas, so basically they don't feel the earthquake. So, but my mom was with a friend in La Guaira. She was so scared because we were alone in our own. I was with my friends in the same building, but in another floor. So they're okay, but it's so hard.
3: Did you ever expect to have such an earthquake?
5: No, never. Never.
3: And when the earthquake hit, at that moment, were you worried about your life?
5: Yes, but I was worried about my mom and my dog because my dog was in the building and I don't know where my mom was. So I was so scared for them. Not for me, because anything followed me, but I don't know if they were okay or if they die or anything. So that was worrying me.
3: How long did it take you to find your mother?
5: I don't know the exact time, but maybe an hour, maybe. I'm not sure. I just walked with my friend and her mom, and I cry and then I stop and cry. But I see her and she saw me and we hug and cry even more.
3: I imagine the hour you spent looking for her was a very, very long hour.
5: Yes, I don't know the time. I just walk and trying to find her or trying to see everything. I heard babies crying, her moms crying, people looking for help. It was so, wow.
3: What went through your mind during that time when you saw all of this?
5: I think, why happening? Why this happened to us? Why everything is crumbled? Why I passed to a building? I remember that building, but I look and the building disappeared. Like there was no more building. So I was, where is that? Where is everything? Why everything is falling apart?
3: And everything you had in your life was in your home?
5: Well, yes. Like my photos of my grandma, my password, my everything.
3: Barbara, where are you staying at the moment?
5: In my sister's home.
3: Have you been sleeping at all?
5: The first days was horrible. Anything wakes me up at night. Sometimes we wake up because thunders or anything. So sleeping like well, not really.
3: I'm not surprised, but you are safe at the moment and you are with your family and your dog and you survived.
5: Yes, but it feels like I survived, but what is left?
3: Barbara, thank you and do stay with us. Let's cross to journalism student Victoria. You're from La Guaira, the area worst hit. Tell me how you experienced the earthquake, please.
6: Yeah, well, it was terrible. This week, it's supposed to be my graduation from the university. So that day, I was in a mall buying my dress. And I was with my boyfriend, a friend, his mother. It was a really nice day. And my mom was in my house in La Guaira. I was in Caracas. So when the earthquake happened, I didn't really care. Like, I thought it was just in Caracas. I never crossed to my mind that La Guaira could be more affected than La Guaira, than Caracas. Like, I wasn't really scared about my mom. Like, I tried to call her twice, but there was no signal phone. So I stopped trying and I was okay. Like, I was making jokes, recording videos with my friends. Oh,

earthquake, you know, because Venezuela is not a country that it happens. So it was like, oh, a funny thing. So I went to with my boyfriend to La Guaira, to my house. And then at some point, we realized that the all the streets were collapsed. Like there, we couldn't go there. So we took another way to go to my house, and the same thing. Like there was police and people, and we couldn't go to my home because all the buildings were collapsed. So in that moment, I was, you know, really, really worried, and the streets were like chaos. And my boyfriend were with me like, okay, be calm, we're okay. We parked the car and we start walking to my house because there was no, with the car, we couldn't do it. So we start walking, and at some point I had to scramble over the rubble of a collapsed building to go to my house. And that was really, really, really, like, there was a police and people saying, what are you doing? You can't be here. No, I have to go to my house. And okay, well, go. And they were still, there's anyone alive in here? That was so stressful. And the more closer I get to my house, it was worse, the buildings, like all on the floor or collapse. And the more closer I get to my house, it was worse and worse and worse. And that moment, my boyfriend that was, oh, relax, it will be okay. We arrived like, we were both like in silence and just walking fast. And my breath, like, was, you know, and then I came to my neighborhood, it's Puerto Viejo, and I was really affected. Puerto Viejo had like five streets, and I live in the third one. So I get to that that street, and next to my house, there's an hotel, and the hotel fall apart. So there was a lot of people, and a residential building fell apart, and the hotel fell apart. The three houses in front of my house fell apart. Actually, my neighbor died like instantly, and it was so bad. So, and in that moment, I was sick.

0: Nothing. I didn't have my boy. So my boyfriend was the one who talked for me. So I went to my house and I asked him to scream my mother's name. And there was a neighbor that said, "Oh, Victoria, your mother is up there." And I thought, "Up there where? Like where?" I thought she was meaning the heaven, you know? And no, she's up there on the street. She's up there. So I went and my mother was there with my dog and she was okay. But well, she immediately said that, "Oh, our neighbor didn't make it. Belen didn't make it. She's in the house, but we're okay." Yeah, well, that's kind of the story.
1: How do you understand the fact that you lost people you know, including your neighbor? Are you able to understand that, to come to terms with that?
0: Well, in that moment, when I knew my mom was okay, it was like, okay, nothing less. That's just that I care. I was so relieved when my mom was okay. And these next days was the moment that I'm processing all the things and all the loved people. I have a friend that lost his home, obviously, and his mother and his little brother. And he's safe because he was working. So he had kind of the same trouble as me. Like he was in Caracas, he had to go to La Guaira, but we didn't have the same ending. It's his terrible, terrible, terrible ending. And he lives in Playa Grande, and Playa Grande was really affected by the earthquake.
1: Victoria, we're speaking the week after the earthquake. How do you feel now?
0: Well, this is terrible. Because the people we didn't found yet is the most terrible thing. But because you can think, oh, okay, all the disease, all the death. Yeah, but not finding the one you loved. We're still looking for a friend, Jumbert. He's missing. He's in Belo Horizonte. His building was in Playa Grande, and he told the building fell apart completely. And we're still looking for him. His mother, his mother didn't sleep all these 6 days, 7 days. I don't even know how many days has passed. But we are looking for Jumbert Villasana Gonzalez, and we don't know where he is. And that's terrible. Not knowing where the people is the worst part of all this nightmare we're going through.
1: Of course, that must be so difficult not to know. And Victoria, thank you. Let's hear from Gonzalo. You've heard the stories of Victoria. You've heard the story of Barbara. Tell us what happened to you during the earthquake, please.
2: Well, you know, my earthquake story changed once I went to La Guaira for the first time. Because for me, La Guaira, usually La Guaira for the people that live in Caracas, just becomes this place where you go on the weekends. And when the earthquake hit, it also kind of, it struck us to the core, but it also happened to me, like my friend Victoria, that I didn't really grasp the gravity of it until a few moments after the event. Everybody was saying, oh, La Guaira was really affected, like a building or two fell down. And then all these supposed official numbers started coming in, because that's also the most impactful thing that I think we have seen, is that there's no structure in this country and there is no direct response from our government. So everything was a guessing game in the first few critical hours of the earthquake. I was at home, and when the earthquake finished, thankfully my house was completely uncompromised. But I did go to my grandmother's house, and she had to move out because all of her walls fell out and all of her things were on the floor. And her birthday was actually coming up that week, and she was organizing this gathering to celebrate her 91st birthday. And all of a sudden she was about to turn 91 and she didn't have a home anymore. So that was the first moment in which the needle dropped. And then yesterday night, or the night before yesterday, we went to La Guaira because we have a friend down there that

0: that has his whole family under a building, and he had been working tirelessly, bringing, digging holes here, digging holes there. No one had gone to check the building. No rescue teams, no Venezuelan organizations, no one. They had taken out 20 corpses, and that's when I went to the street that I used to go to when I was a kid for so many times. And I felt completely out of place because La Guaira became completely unrecognizable. It's the only way, the only thing I can compare it to is like standing from across the Hudson River and looking into the New York City skyline and seeing that none of the buildings are there. There's no Empire State, there's no Chrysler Building, there's nothing. It's just a flat, flattened out terrain.
1: That
0: And
1: must be
0: to me,
1: hard.
0: that was so, that was so heart-wrenching. And just seeing my friend struggle digging, surrounded by the smell of death, because that is the only way you can describe La Guaira right now. You get off the car and it smells of decaying flesh. It's so horrible. And it's so painful to see people that are our age that have passed. My college graduation was this Thursday and it got canceled because there are so many students from my university that have passed, sadly. And, it's completely devastating. And I don't think anyone has actually really processed what has been happening because there is a big tax on the absolute absence of a government and things like this. And that is that we have to bear the weight of the consequences of anything that happens to us. And I don't think that we, as Venezuelans right now, we cannot afford to stop and process.
1: Eliza, you've been listening patiently to the other guests. Do tell us where you were when the earthquake struck and how you've been in the last week.
2: So I live in Caracas, specifically in La Castellana, but I was at the office, which is a little further out. It felt really, really strong. And once we run out, somebody in the crowd said, it wasn't a shake, it was an earthquake. And I kind of panicked. I called my mom. Because I knew my mom, my sisters, my dogs were home. I couldn't reach her and I panicked. And then when I could reach her, there was just like screams and all she was saying was like, the building is coming down. And then, I didn't have any signal for about 10 minutes. Everybody was, calling their families. The signal went down for a while, so it was hard to reach people. And as soon as I got the signal back, my sister sent me a picture of the building. And it was, like apocalyptic. As soon as I saw that picture, I knew how serious this had been. I didn't know what the most affected parts were at. We didn't know the epicenter yet or what the number was on the Richter scale. But as soon as I saw that building, which I've been living in my whole life, I kind of realized that, this was serious. I never thought that anything would happen to my home. You never think about things like that, obviously, but it was devastating. I could get home about 20 minutes after the quake, when like the little shake stopped happening, and I drove super anxiously, and there was people on the streets. A lot of the buildings in the surrounding area were not as destroyed as my building, but there was rubble on the street, and everybody was outside. And when I got home and I could hug my whole family, I felt a little better. But you start reading the news and all the buildings that went down, not only in Caracas, and then we start reading news about La Guaira. It felt really apocalyptic, honestly.
3: Barbara, you live in La Guaira as me. Are you going to live in La Guaira again? Or what are your plans next? This chaos pass a little bit?
4: Well, I don't think I'm going to live ever in La Guaira. I love that place. That's where I grow, but I don't think I can live there. It's like a nightmare. So I don't know what I'm going to do next, because I'm thinking to the next day, not like a long term, just the next day.
3: Yeah, it's really sad because, well, you as me, I studied my whole university in Caracas, but I live in La Guaira, and I cross every single day that trip going to La Guaira to Caracas because I wanted to live in La Guaira. I love La Guaira. I wanted to live in my house. And it's really so sad and destroying that now I have to live in Caracas in a building. I don't know if that sounds stupid because there's people that doesn't have a house, but or a home, nothing. But yeah, I have to live in a building that is not mine. Like the difference that living in a house and in a building and in a city that is not your city.
0: Yeah, and I think that what comes up for me mostly in this crisis is how do we keep on living after this? How do we go back to normality? Because we have seen so much death, and of course it's closer to you guys than it is closer to Eliza and I, but also feeling like we live in a country that is not ours either, because we have gone through so much in such little time that it's, you know, we're sitting down at the bench just looking at the sky being like, what else? You know, what else do we have to endure, you know, to get better days for everybody? And girls, do you think that, how do you think that people will relate to La Guaira now? Do you think that it'll be like the tragedy in 1999? Do you think people will go to La Guaira, or it'll be like a thing of respect to just, you know, not go?
3: I'm not really sure, but La Guaira right now is not just the fact that the people doesn't have their homes. There's nothing in La Guaira. There's no schools. There's no place to buy food. So I don't know how. I'm scared of normality because they don't have normality and they will not have it in a long time. Because just the fact that they can buy food, they depend 100% of Caracas, of the people helping. And when the help stops, I'm really scared about normality. So I really hope the people doesn't stop going to La Guaira, because La Guaira need us really, really bad. Like, they really need us. I went to La Guaira yesterday, and there's a lot of graffitis in the walls asking for help, for food, and for water. And I know that's the reality. And there's help, but there's no enough because it was huge, more than we could handle.
1: Gonzalo, you mentioned what happened in 1999. Those were the floods and landslides in La Guaira.

0: the point of comparison because I grew up going to La Guaira, and there was always a story about 1999, you know, like where my father was when he went down to help, and then my mom remembers it, and then they all, everybody, it's kind of like the Venezuela's version of 9/11. Everybody remembers exactly where they were standing when they got the news that that was happening in La Guaira, and it was this collective wound that just got reopened, you know. And I was born in 2001, so it was just a story that I was kind of, you know, fascinated by, because how can something so horrible happen in such a place? And then there's this little town that's called Carmen de Uria, that is the town that was most affected by the 1999 tragedy, that completely disappeared. And every time, you know, you pass through it, you feel the weight of what happened there. And then you wake up one day and something in the same realm of gravity just happened in 45 seconds. And I think that is the shocking part of it all, you know, the amount of devastation that can happen in so little time. Because not to downplay anything, but the tragedy in 1999, you know, happened because of prolonged rains, and it was so long and it was so stretched out. But this was one split second that you closed your eyes and then you were not there. And it's I think that's what boggles me the most.
1: And you're all young. You've got decades of life in front of you. Eliza, how will this event, which has been so shocking and so devastating, how will this mark your life as you live through it?
2: I think it's too early on to tell. My family has been displaced in some type of way. Our building is not livable as of right now. I'm working with a civil association to, you know, dispatch emergency products. We get a lot of donations. So I think for me, at least, I haven't really had time to think about what steps are next. We're working on phase two of the emergency state, which is, you know, what we do with everybody who has been displaced, lost their families, lost their homes. And I think what one of the girls said is very important, which is, you know, La Guaira is completely destroyed. There's not a single structure that has been left without at least a crack. So they don't have hospitals, they don't have schools, they don't have supermarkets. Last night I dispatched a truck of food and water and supplies to Anare, which is a town much more down the coast, and they haven't been able to receive anything for the past week because all of the, you know, the streets and ways to get there have been blocked. This is going to have to be a communal effort. We know we don't count with anybody in the government to help us. Actually, they've been actively trying to stop help from coming in and spreading news that is completely false. And I think this is a big wake-up call, if we haven't had enough, actually. This is a big wake-up call for all of us. We're alone in this. If our government is still, it's hard to tell.
1: Barbara, you're 23. Is this an event that will be with you as you live the rest of your life?
3: Yes, I think so. Because it's like a nightmare, and you realize it's not a nightmare, it's your life, it's happening. So I think I'm going to never like forget that. And the feeling of I don't know where my money is, the feeling of my friends, Jumbert, one of my best friends, is still missing. So it's like the feeling of I don't know the people I love, I don't know what is going to happen then. So it's going to mark me like I need to love more my family. I need to live what I want. I need to do things. I always say, I'm going to do that later. I'm going to next year maybe. No, science is not a next year. It's like right now. Do it now.
1: Our thanks to Barbara, to Victoria, to Eliza, and to Gonzalo, all reflecting on that disaster which hit them in La Guaira in Venezuela, a disaster which will be the second in the lifetime of those old enough to remember the 1999 mudslides and floods in the very same region. More coverage from our correspondents, including Will Grant and Norberto Paredes. This is Outside Source on the BBC World Service. I'm James Reynolds, live in our newsroom.
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2: Johnny Biamungu was never going to let prune belly syndrome, a rare and serious condition, stop him from becoming a pro footballer. And at 16, a crucial kidney operation led him to transplant football and sporting glory.
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3: Welcome to Outside Source with me, James Reynolds, live from the floor of the BBC's newsroom in central London. Migration, or who gets to live where, is a theme that binds together so many of the global stories that we cover here on this programme. In the next few minutes, we'll hear from South Africa, the day after the expiry of a deadline set by a campaign group for migrants without papers to leave the country for good. What effect did that deadline have? On the screens in front of me, I can also see another story about migration, the Football World Cup. The Democratic Republic of Congo and England are just kicking off their knockout match in Atlanta, in the United States. 20 of the DRC's 26 players were born outside their country to families who left the DRC and became migrants in Europe. And of England's 26-man squad, at least 18 are the children or grandchildren of migrants.
4: BBC News with David Harper. The United Nations Children's Agency, UNICEF, is warning that the twin earthquakes that struck Venezuela a week ago have increased the risk of child exploitation and trafficking if separated children are not quickly identified and reunited with relatives. The charity estimates that 680,000 children require humanitarian assistance across the affected areas. Our global affairs reporter is Mimi Swaby.
5: Local charities have documented reports of rescued children going missing. They've also reported adverts online for soft toys that they actually suspect of being a cover for attempts to sell not toys, but children. Activists say Venezuela's current child protection system is designed primarily for individual cases of missing children. They're calling for a new system to cope with large-scale disasters. Transnational trafficking rings operate in Venezuela, and residents of La Guaira fear that traffickers are capitalizing on this tragedy.
4: Nigeria says it plans to seek compensation from South Africa for Nigerians who've recently returned home following violence and protests there targeting undocumented migrants. Nationals of other African countries have also been leaving South Africa, where large-scale anti-immigration protests were held on Tuesday. Makwachi Okafor reports from Lagos.
6: Nigeria says it is documenting businesses and properties left behind by its citizens who have returned home from South Africa in recent weeks. The acting Nigerian High Commissioner says returnees were asked to record details of their assets, including businesses and vehicles, before leaving. The Foreign Ministry says all claims will be verified before any formal compensation request is made. It stressed that Nigeria has not cut ties with South Africa and both countries are still engaging through diplomatic channels. A third batch of Nigerians were repatriated from South Africa on Tuesday morning. Thousands of foreign nationals from across the continent have left South Africa ahead of anti-migration demonstrations this week.
4: The health ministry in Spain says that more than 1,000 deaths were attributable to heat in June. The figure is more than twice the number linked to heat in the same period last year, which was the hottest June ever recorded in Spain. Scientists say that climate change is driving the intensity of heat waves like the one last month. At least six people have been killed and several injured in a fire at an apartment block in the Belgian city of Antwerp. Anna Holligan has more detail.
7: Thick smoke was seen billowing from the eighth floor. Dramatic video showed a man clambering from his balcony through a neighbour's window to escape. Police say more than 200 people live in the block in the Linkeroever district. Some residents said the fire brigade arrived within 10 minutes, searching flat to flat for possible victims. Police said it was too early to identify the cause of what was a complicated fire. Some witnesses told a local newspaper that work was being carried out on the roof, but other reports suggest it may have broken out on the ground floor.
4: World News from the BBC. A man has been arrested in Germany on charges of genocide and 25 counts of murder linked

0: atrocities that took place in Rwanda in the 1990s. The suspect, known only as Innocent S because German police withhold surnames, is alleged to have ordered the killings of ethnic Tutsis in the northwest of Rwanda during its civil war in 1994. European airports and airlines have written to the European Union warning that the new border check system is causing severe disruption. The entry-exit system, which was introduced last year, registers non-EU travellers by recording personal and biometric data. Airports and airlines say they've been put under unsustainable pressure, with planes half empty while passengers are stuck in queues at border control. Shares of the tech giant Meta have surged by 6% on Wall Street after a report said the company was preparing to sell spare AI computing power to outside customers. The owners of Facebook, Instagram and WhatsApp have spent billions of dollars developing advanced artificial intelligence, but some investors are concerned about how Meta would quickly generate returns, as well as spare AI computer capacity. It will also sell its own internally designed AI models to business customers. Tens of thousands of people have joined an online queue to buy tickets to see an 11th century tapestry, which will soon go on display in Britain for the first time. The Bayeux tapestry tells the story of the Norman conquest, the last time England was successfully conquered. The 70-metre-long masterpiece is being loaned to London for 10 months, while its usual home in northern France undergoes a major renovation. The historian, Dr. David Musgrove, says he's looking forward to seeing it return to the UK.
1: It was made in England, most likely 900 years ago, and as far as we know, it's not been back on these shores since. So as a cultural moment, it is once in a millennium. So enormously important, and the story it tells of 1066 and the Norman conquest is pivotal to our national narrative.
0: BBC News.
2: You're listening to Outside Source on the BBC World Service with me, James Reynolds, live in our newsroom here in central London. I should explain exactly what's happening around me. There is a World Cup match going on, England versus the Democratic Republic of Congo. It's the last 32, a knockout game. And in this newsroom, plenty of people have got the England game on in the background. A lot of people are reporting on it, given how big a story it is to our audiences here in England. So if you do hear any noise behind me, it is probably because of a goal or an episode or an incident in the match that everyone is following in this newsroom. What, 6-7 minutes are going have taken place so far. I'm watching on a screen with a delay for some extraordinary reason that I can barely explain to you. I will be behind the game, but we will keep an eye on it. We also want to bring you other news from across the world, beginning with South Africa, where more than 900 people have been arrested. And I can, following yesterday's largely peaceful nationwide protests against illegal migration, according to the police. Nigeria says it plans to seek compensation from South Africa for Nigerians who've returned home in recent weeks following violence and protests there, targeting undocumented migrants. You can hear noise behind me. That is because the DRC have scored the opening goal of their match. And a lot of the journalists around me are standing up, taking in that information. Let's continue, though, looking at events in Africa, not just the DRC goal, but what's happening in South Africa with Nomsa Maseko. Nomsa, you and I will have to speak pretty loudly, given the noise going on around me. Tell us about the 900 arrests.
3: Well, the police held a press conference earlier today in which they said that 900 people had been arrested across the country for crimes including looting, business robberies, and also people trying to destroy people's property. And the police said that it was as a result of the protests that was taking place yesterday across the country, with South Africans calling on the government to tackle illegal migration here in South Africa. But the police also said that the protests yesterday were largely peaceful. About 120 protests were held yesterday, and only about 8 turned a little violent, but saying that as things stand, there were no deaths that were reported yesterday, apart from 2 South Africans that were allegedly shot by foreigners in Johannesburg while they were being part of the match. And the retaliation there saw the deployment of the army when apparently South Africans then retaliated by damaging the vehicle that the suspects were traveling in and setting it alight.
2: We've heard, Nomsa, in recent weeks from a number of countries who've repatriated

0: some of their citizens who've been working in South Africa. We've heard Thomas Nadi speaking from Ghana. We've heard from our correspondent Makochi Okafor in Lagos. Nigeria has now announced that it will seek compensation for Nigerians who returned home recently. Has there been any response to that from the authorities in South Africa?
1: The government has not responded to that. In fact, this morning, President Cyril Ramaphosa spoke about how he understood and respected South Africans for exercising their constitutional right by holding protests, which, as he said, were largely peaceful. But there has not been any direct communication regarding the Nigerians seeking compensation from South Africa.
0: Nomsa Maseko, our reporter in Durban, many thanks for joining us. Well, yesterday on the program, we spoke to three migrants in South Africa, all of Ghanaian heritage, Daniel, Douglas and Princess. Daniel and Douglas were keeping a low profile at home for safety reasons. And Princess had decided that the safest thing for her to do was to camp outside the Home Affairs Department asking for legal protection and papers. She's been there for the last 6 weeks. We've received updates from them today after the expiry of the deadline in which the campaign group said that migrants should leave the country. You'll firstly hear from the dual Ghanaian Congolese national who's in Durban.
2: Princess Ajay here. We're still on the streets. We're still outside on the street. Nothing much. Shops are still closed. Only few are opened. The government doesn't want to sign for us to get shelter. But we're praying that as we force and we beg, he's going to help give us shelter because we can't go back to the community. It's just not right. Yesterday, they almost got to us here. The police intervened and some private securities also helped us. We need shelter. We need shelter. We need help. We need food, water, pampers for kids, roll-on, toiletries, pads. We are just, everything is just terrible here. It's horrible. We need help. We need shelter. We need food. Please, we are begging anyone, anything. For us, we really appreciate it. Things are very bad.
3: Good afternoon. This is Douglas from South Africa. Regarding yesterday, as we discussed, the protest which was held yesterday, I think today everything is okay, everything is normal for now. But I'm still inside with my family. I don't know what is going on outside, but I've talked to people in some province. Their side yesterday, it was very hectic. Some were even robbed in their room and stuff, which is very bad. But for now, where I am, it's okay. Yeah, but to make everything okay, to protect yourself, we are also waiting for today, the whole day, so that we can see if things will be normal. Yeah, because people are calling me saying they are still going around in some places. Yeah, some province. So the best thing we need to do is stay home and then be safe. Yes, so thank you once again.
4: Hi, guys. Daniel here from Pretoria. And we're back to work now. It's just a bit quiet. Business is a bit slow. This happens usually. So we're hoping it will pick up. It will pick up, hopefully, in the next day or two. The protesters came through our particular area of business. They came through there, but the police were also around monitoring them. So there wasn't any serious destruction of property. So I think the police did a good job. And within our circle of, I'd say, Ghanaian entrepreneurs, a lot of them are looking at options now going elsewhere. Because at some point, you begin to ask yourself if it's worth the effort. So I think that conversation is beginning to come up more often now. Yeah, we hope for the best.
0: Messages there from Douglas, Daniel and Princess, all Ghanaian migrants in South Africa, hoping for some degree of certainty, protection, security in their own lives. Well, this week on the programme, we've covered two major stories about migration. As you heard there, we've been speaking about South Africa, the fact that campaigners had warned migrants without papers to leave the country at once. We've also reported in the United States on the Trump administration trying to deny citizenship to the children of some migrants, a move which has just been blocked by the Supreme Court. There is also a third story about migration. It is staring at us all, the World Cup. Many of the tournament's players come from migrant families. One of the standout performers has been Michael Olise, born here in London to a Nigerian father and a Franco-Algerian mother. He's chosen to play for France. Well, England and the Democratic Republic of Congo, the DRC, are playing right now. The DRC are one goal up. 20 of the DRC's 26 players were born outside the country to families who left the DRC and became migrants in Europe. Of England's 26-man squad, at least 18 of the children or grandchildren of migrants. It is DRC who are in the lead. And let's cross over to Emery Makumeno at a fan zone in the DRC capital, Kinshasa. Emery, the team scored. What's going on?
5: Well, it's rather a big surprise. DRC normally never really scores first. They usually start defending and equalizing. But this is amazing that in the first 10th minute of the game, the DRC could score. It's a delivery from Chipenda, so it's a big surprise. And the atmosphere here just went electric with people jumping up and down and celebration. And the Fimbu, the DRC trademark for victory, was heard here where I am at Place Royale. We are in the middle of the Kinshasa CBD.
0: And Emery, this has been a country hit by Ebola in the northeast of the country, and now you're in the knockout round of the World Cup leading England, traditionally a very strong country. This must be such a different time for the country, an escape from Ebola.
5: Well, the people I'm looking at here, they have all their, in their eyes, I can see stars. And I think the belief here is that this score stays the way it is. It stays intact up till the end of the game. Of course, this is history in the making, and the DRC people in general. And where I am here, I should say, we are like 300 plus people. We shouldn't even be gathered this way because there has been a ban for public gathering due to the ongoing Ebola crisis. But I think the people just have ignored that directive from the Minister of Interior.
0: And let's bring in the BBC's Tim Muffett, who's going to look at the other side of the game, the England side. Tim, you're in southeast London, where England fans are watching the game. It's still early, but a bit of a shock to go a goal behind.
6: Yes, slightly deflated mood here in Bermondsey in southeast London. Where I am is the Kirby Estate, and every big football tournament, hundreds and hundreds of England flags are displayed. It creates quite an impact. You might well have seen the images on social media feeds over the last few years, and it's certainly the same this year, more than 300 flags. But in here, in the flat of Chris Dowse, who's one of the residents, the mood's a bit flat. Chris, what do you make of the results? What do you make of the score so far? John McGinn and myself there.
7: To be fair, I said, like, we're going to make it hard for ourselves. It wouldn't be England if we didn't make it hard for ourselves, and that's exactly what we've gone and done. It's a poor goal to give away. Poor defending, poor goalkeeping in my eyes. We're making it really hard for ourselves now. We're giving the ball away too easily. We're not pressing enough. We're making them comfortable on the ball. They're going to defend, and we've got to attack them. And at the minute, we're not just finding any solutions or any ways to break them down.
6: Just to talk briefly about the flags on display outside of your flat, hundreds of them. Now, before the game kicked off, there was quite an atmosphere there, wasn't there? What impact does it have when you have these big football tournaments on the residents of this estate?
7: It brings everyone out. It brings everyone talking. I mean, before the flags start to go up, people ask, are they going up this year? When are they going up? Are you doing it? We always say yes, and then when we do start doing it, people start to open their front doors. People come and get involved and start helping us when they wouldn't really normally. And it just, there, good defending. It gets everyone talking, and it's just like we're hanging on to that old school community feel like we used to have back in the 80s, where we all know our neighbours and we all get on and make the most of what we can.
6: Indeed. One of your neighbours is Geraldine, who's popped in. And Geraldine, you were born in a very special year, weren't you?
8: Yeah, 1966.
6: Could that be a sign? The year, of course, England last won the World Cup.
8: Yeah, hopefully it will be, but they've got to liven themselves up because at the moment it's not looking very good.
6: No. What's it like, the atmosphere generally on the estate, come big in the football tournaments?
8: Yeah, it's normally really, really good. Everyone comes out and joins in. If we get further in the tournament, we obviously put it on the screen. But...
9: Going to get booked for that.
8: We don't need to roll like that.

0: Sorry.
1: No, no, no. Thank you for talking to me whilst you're completely captivated by the match. I appreciate it.
0: Yeah, everyone comes out. We'll watch it on the screen if we get into the quarterfinals. Like, put stuff on for the kids, get them about to Castle. If it's the right time of the day, actually, because we don't know what time it's going to be. So, hopefully, yeah. Okay. But, yeah.
1: Looking a bit nervous.
0: I'm very nervous at the moment, yeah.
1: Alan, how are you feeling?
2: I wish I had talked, but yeah, no, I feel not at the moment a bit thing, but we just need to start getting on the game and start getting back into the game and passing quicker and then try and get some tempo into the game. We've got to do something.
1: Some reaction there from some England fans who very kindly let us into their home and watch the game with them, but at the moment the mood's not too good. Fingers crossed,
3: yes.
1: There's plenty of time to go.
3: I could hear that. Tim, thanks to you and to those fans. Let's cross back to Emery at the very lively fan zone in Kinshasa in the DRC. And Emery, all 26 of these DRC players play outside the DRC. 20 were born outside the DRC. Do they ever get to come to where you are, to Kinshasa?
4: Yes, they do come and visit the family on regular basis. And, you know, this is a team that has been together for the last 4 years. So they might be out of the country, they might be playing mostly in Europe, but all the last 4 years, yeah, they've been with the team. So there's a bond, there's a serious bond now with the old Congolese. And these guys, some of them have joined recently and they had to choose between other proposals and they chose DRC. So there's a good bond, even if most of them haven't really spent much time in the country, but during the 4 years, they have managed to win the heart of their people here, who have a lot of confidence in all the care from the diaspora.
3: The BBC's Emery Makomeno in the DRC capital, Kinshasa. Thank you so much for joining us. We will keep an eye on the progress of that match, which the DRC are leading. This is Outside Source on the BBC World Service. Victor Willis, the lead singer of the disco pop band The Village People, has died at the age of 74. The group is well known for hits such as Go West, Macho Man, and, most of all, YMCA.

0: Well, as well as having plenty of catchy, iconic songs, the band made its name for other reasons. It was one of the first mainstream bands to include openly gay members. And the song YMCA also went on to become a key song during President Trump's campaign for office. Back in 2020, I spoke to Victor Willis about the song's use in Mr. Trump's campaign.
1: I like hearing the music at all times, and I like the fact that fans of all kinds, Democrat or Republican, they all like YMCA. And that is something that's very pleasing to me. YMCA, as a matter of fact, has even gone up to number 14 on the charts, on the Billboard charts for dance music this week. As far as endorsing Trump, I don't endorse Trump. I've never endorsed Trump, nor has the village people. We have even asked him basically to even stop playing our music at his rally. But because of the copyright law in the United States, which is comes under a blanket licensing, he's able to play our music anytime he wants to at any venue because he's not using it in an incorrect way. So we don't knock it.
0: Victor Willis speaking to me back in 2020. That was for a television interview, and I was pleased at the time that he dressed in his YMCA uniform to have maximum impact with the audience. To unpack his legacy, I'm joined by Owen Myers, the Deputy US Art Editor at The Guardian, based in New York, and by Nikki B, a DJ and host of the longest-running radio show in South Africa, The World Show. Owen, take us back. Was it surprising for the village people and Victor Willis to have such an impact over so many decades?
2: Yeah, I mean, I think what they did was unprecedented, really. You know, the village people came from quite humble beginnings. They came from, it was two guys that put the band together. This was a manufactured band. And Jack Morali, who was a songwriter, came together with the producer Henry Belolo in the late 70s. And they were walking around New York's West Village, like one of the most iconic gay neighborhoods, and were so inspired by all the archetypes and almost these cartoonish characters that gay guys would dress as to put the band together. And then they really harnessed something with this huge crossover hit, YMCA. First of all, Macho Man, then YMCA. The song took off and was number one in over a dozen countries. And I think it's fascinating to see what a long life it has had, from initially being a gay anthem to then becoming something you hear at Trump rallies.
0: Yes.
2: And it's quite a strange, you couldn't make it up in a way.
0: Let's bring in Nikki, and I know you've said that the village people's music served a key role in helping to break down barriers during the country's apartheid period, which ended in 1994.
3: Hello, yes, absolutely. The village people blew up in the late, early 80s, I suppose it was, in South Africa. And I find it so ironic now that even Trump is wanting to play that music. I think that shows the power of music. Because, of course, it was played in apartheid South Africa at a time when it was illegal to be gay. And, of course, it was illegal to party with black and white people partying together. And the village people kind of represented that beautiful defiance, if I can call it that.
0: And Owen, Victor Willis was the only heterosexual member of the original band, and there was such a gay following as well. How did that change attitudes in the United States?
2: Well, I think when we're talking about the late 70s, I think gay identities aren't quite as mainstream as they are now, right? These days we might see a kind of tight sailor outfit or a tight kind of policeman's outfit, and that scans to us as kind of like gay and like a sexual image. I think back then that sort of like cartoonish macho exaggeration didn't really clock for everyone. So the genius of the village people in their marketing, they were able to exist on two levels. They could have that wink to the gay subculture that's what they were getting at. And then I think for a tea time crowd, I think these are just slightly more innocent, fun cartoons. There's an interesting anecdote about how the US Navy was close to using their song, the Village People's song, in the Navy for recruitment ads.
0: Yes, it's a good idea.
2: It's a good idea. They'd certainly see people signing up, but at the last minute, some bright spark cottoned on that perhaps it was a little too homoerotic for the purposes of getting these all-American guys to sign up, so that was pulled. But I think that kind of speaks to, like, these sort of clothed levels, this double language that these things had to exist back then. So it's sort of, if you know, you know.
0: And Nikki B in South Africa, as we played those few seconds of the songs, I, of course, was singing along. They are insanely catchy. And people who have no singing ability can sing them. How did they go about doing that, Victor Willis and the Village People?
3: Yes, well, absolutely. And in fact, today, you know, we speak about Trump, but today the Village People songs are still being played at rugby matches, which, you know, epitomizes this masculine macho vibe. And it's so interesting that even to this day, people are still singing on, and the next generations are singing on. And I think that shows the power of music, or the power of, you know, the arts, really, to impact social groups. I think that's what's fascinating about it as well. But also, you know, it was part... hearing their music played in clubs in the late 70s, in the early 80s. And at those times, they were mainly gay clubs, even though a lot of people who might not have been queer would still attend those clubs, just because they were a place where one could have freedom of expression. One could see them as a kind of sanctuary. And it really... Yeah. You know, if I think about it, the soundtrack of The Village People was so vital to not just changing, not just freedom in sound, but also freedom in the way people dressed and the way
0: they
3: choreographed.
0: So this is OS.
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5: Johnny Biamongu was...

0: never going to let prune belly syndrome, a rare and serious condition, stop him from becoming a pro footballer. And at 16, a crucial kidney operation led him to transplant football and sporting glory.
1: That's followed by Witness History, remembering Rosa Parks and the Montgomery bus boycott.
2: Pretty soon after she was arrested, the word got around the Montgomery community.
3: Iyi ni BBC Gahuza Miryango. 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

0: automaticamente la cittadinanza americana.
1: That was meant for the babies of slaves. It wasn't meant for people trying to scam the system and come into the country on a vacation. This was, in fact, it was the same date, the exact same date, the end of the Civil War. It was meant for the babies of slaves, and it's so clean and so obvious. But this lets us go there and finally win that case because hundreds of thousands of people are pouring into our country under birthright citizenship, and it wasn't meant for that.
2: Una posizione, quella di Trump, condivisa anche dallo speaker della Camera dei rappresentanti degli Stati Uniti, Mike Johnson.
3: It is a serious problem. It's become a tourism, birthing tourism, they call it, you know, a trend where people will just come and you just come onto the soil and have your child, and then they're able to avail themselves of the welfare state and everything else. It's been abused.
0: E l'ordine esecutivo firmato da Donald Trump avrebbe negato la cittadinanza automatica ai bambini nati negli Stati Uniti se nessuno dei due genitori fosse cittadino americano o residente permanente. Secondo gli avvocati delle organizzazioni per i diritti civili, le conseguenze di tale provvedimento sarebbero state immediate e di vasta portata.
4: Swaths of American laws would be rendered senseless. Thousands of American babies will immediately lose their citizenship. And if you credit the government's theory, the citizenship of millions of Americans, past, present and future, could be called into question.
2: In aula le conseguenze pratiche della misura sono state esaminate con attenzione e la giudice della Corte Suprema, Ketanji Brown Jackson, ha incalzato gli avvocati del governo chiedendo come il sistema avrebbe funzionato eventualmente nella pratica.
5: How does this work? Are you suggesting that when a baby is born, people have to have documents, present documents? Is this happening in the delivery room? How are we determining when or whether a newborn child is a citizen of the United States under your rule?
6: And I think that's directly addressed in the SSA guidance that's cited in our brief. What SSA says is there's currently a system where, for example, Social Security numbers are generated based on the birth certificate. They say this can still be, for the vast majority of instances, completely transparent. You will still get a...
5: No, not transparent. I'm just talking about the particulars.
0: Siete in compagnia di Jacopo Iannelli e Francesca Rizzoli e stiamo analizzando la sentenza storica con cui la Corte Suprema degli Stati Uniti ha respinto l'ordine esecutivo con cui il presidente Donald Trump aveva tentato di limitare il diritto alla cittadinanza per nascita.
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7: I have a message for President Trump. You may believe you are above the law, you are not. You may try to divide Americans based on race, religion or their country of origin and you will fail. You may try to redefine what it means to be an American, and you will fail. We are American. We belong here. And no wannabe king will ever take that away from us.
0: Queste le parole della deputata democratica Grace Meng e per alcuni parlamentari la questione ha anche una dimensione personale. 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
8: Is that I am the proud, proud daughter of Maria Elvira Ramirez Guerra, a Guatemalan immigrant who crossed the border pregnant with me. I am a citizen by birthright. What's more important is that I am an American, and every single person in this country, if you're born here, you're an American, period, punto, no exceptions. Am I right?
2: E secondo gli esperti di diritto costituzionale, la sentenza riafferma un principio costituzionale considerato consolidato da generazioni. Per la giurista Elora Murkje, la decisione rappresenta una battuta d'arresto significativa per l'amministrazione Trump.
9: What strikes me is that a fringe and radical rereading of the 14th Amendment, which just a decade ago was not taken seriously by courts, was not taken seriously by legal scholars, was not taken seriously by the public at large, has somehow made it to the U.S. Supreme Court and has that radical